0: Lordy, lordy, what a morning. First of all, it's a lousy morning already, just driving-wise, but my alarm normally goes off at 3:45. I remember it going off, and then I turned it off, and I don't use snooze or anything like that. Turned it off. I open my eyes again, and it's 4:25. I go, ah! If you know that feeling, ah! Jumped out of bed, took the fastest shower of my life. I texted Aaron. I said, not going to be there till about 4:30, which was even later than that when I got here.
1: No, you mean 5:30.
0: 5:30.
1: That would have been impossible for you to get here in 5 minutes.
0: Yeah, 5:30. And like I said, I couldn't drive as fast as I normally would. Plus, you know how driving at night is. Everything's shiny and when it's raining and everything. Oh, it's the worst, man. So my morning did not exactly start off in the most positive way. Let's just put it that way.
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broadcasting from the most beautiful capital city in America. Yeah, so what if we're biased? We're 94.3 Cat Country. Love.

0: So this week on the cast, we did something a little different. We had some of our coworkers come up with random questions that we couldn't see. And one at a time, we had to draw a question from a box. And then we had 2 minutes to talk about that topic.
1: Yeah, each of us started off with the topic, and then the others could join in. And it was, it was a random thing. It could be a topic, an actual topic of something. It could be a place that we talk about, or a word, or whatever it might be. We had no idea. And again, 2 minutes. It was fun. It was actually, we had a good time with it. And I think you will, too, if you check it out. The latest edition of The Cast, which drops at 11 this morning.
0: For example, I do have one of the ones that we did not open.
1: Okay.
0: So here it is. All it says is Nutella.
1: Which is a poor man's peanut butter.
0: Well, who doesn't like a chocolate hazelnut spread?
1: There you go. See, yeah, I've tried Nutella once, and I was like, eh, not really into hazelnut. But there you go. See, just an example. We just started talking about that, completely random, out of nowhere. And that was the whole idea of this week with the cast. So
0: I find it delicious on toast, so it gets a little melty.
1: See, we're still talking about Nutella. There you go. It's amazing.
0: Melt it down in the microwave a little bit. Pour it over your ice cream.
1: And you pull something out of thin air, and you can just continue on with it. It was fun. It was a little bit different thing that we've done before. So
0: eat it by the spoonful, right from the jar.
1: Check it out. Go to our Hilly and Hart YouTube page. 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

How can you spot an out-of-towner? They pronounce it Oxbossy, Versailles, and Olean. But don't worry, we love all our listeners. 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

0: So you want a happier home? Well, we've come across some tips from some experts who say if you try this, well, you might be on the way to Happyville.
1: That's right.
0: For instance, declutter your home. They say declutter and organize. It is amazing the difference that an open, clear space makes.
1: I keep trying to tell the husband this, but after a decade of living together, I don't think it's ever going to change anytime soon. Also, let natural light in. We've got blackout curtains all throughout the house just because we both do odd hours, and it really helps going to sleep when the sun's still up if we can't see the sun.
0: Right. Well, it's funny you mentioned that because at my wife's behest earlier last week, she said, see what AI would say about our living room and how we would, you know, change it if we had to. And one of the things AI suggested is instead of the darkish, brownish, whatever curtains that we have, make them lighter. Make them, because she says, in general, you need more light in your room here. I go, oh, that's interesting. Okay.
1: Mm-hmm.
0: You know, we have and brown furniture and everything else, you know, so.
1: They said add indoor plants.
0: Yeah.
1: That can also improve your air quality. It reduces stress and also beautifies your home.
0: Just general cleanliness is another tip they say for having a happier home. Keep it clean. Regular cleaning and tidying up contribute to a positive atmosphere.
1: Yeah, well, then they contradict themselves with this. Furry companions, they say.
0: Pets.
1: If you have pets, it can boost happiness. They say playing, you know, petting a cat or playing fetch with the dog can instantly lift your spirits. Not if that's all they want to do.
0: Yeah. Clean house and pets. Sorry, experts, you can't have it both ways.
1: Exactly. Pick one or the other.
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I can't begin to count the theories I've had pounded in my head that I forgot. I don't remember all that Spanish

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1: Well, a South Korean robot dog has become the first four-legged robot to complete a marathon on a single battery charge. This is a pretty big deal. This thing covered the full 26.2-mile distance without needing to stop and plug itself in or look for a fire hydrant, for that matter. It is an impressive display of how far robotics has come. Researchers are now studying the technology that made this long-distance run possible. How about that?
2: Nifty. Well, New York's Museum of Modern Art is getting ready to bring a swamp indoors. Good news is there's no mud, no mosquitoes. An immersive digital art installation called Wetland will be using advanced technology to surround visitors with the sights and sounds of a natural ecosystem. Experience combines folklore, digital art, and video game technology to make people feel like they've stepped into another world.
1: Wow.
2: A swampy world.
1: And this just hurts my heart because, you know, my bucket list, one of my bucket list items is to ride in a driverless car. Some self-driving cars are now being heckled. In San Francisco, passengers riding in Waymo robo-taxis have reported people yelling at the vehicles, flipping the bird at them, and even throwing eggs. Why so hateful? One passenger described two men attacking his car while he was stuck inside, unable to drive away. Just terrible human behavior.
2: Just why? Why would you do that? Well, it turns out one TV show is influencing new parents as far as names go. We'll tell you all about that in two songs.
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0: Well, I hope you're having a good Wednesday. I will tell you, the last, I don't know, 3 weeks to a month for me has just been terrible as far as phone world goes. I need a new phone. I've told Aaron about this. I need a new phone.
1: His won't hold a charge.
0: Yeah, that's the biggest that's the biggest thing with it. It's 5.5 years old. I bought it refurbished in 2021. And it's really hung in there for me for a long time. But I get it. These phones are planned obsolescence. They want you to buy a new phone every year if you would. I'm not going to do that. But I'm finally at the point where I do have to get another phone. I decided I wanted a Samsung S26 Plus with 512 gigabytes. So I'm very specific on what I want. But brand new phones go for close to $1,300.
1: Which is nuts.
0: That is incredibly crazy. Yeah. But so I can't, number one, I can't afford that. Okay. Secondly, so I'm looking for deals. And I was like, okay, well, I'm going to wait till Black Friday. Maybe they'll come down a bit. Maybe under $1,000 would be nice. Well, I found this one deal where I was going to pay $869, something like that, through this place. I didn't realize at the time I was buying it that it was a Canadian place, which would normally not be a big deal, except when you're buying a phone, there's all kinds of things that change with networks. So I found out afterwards, after I'd already placed the order, that I might have problems with my network. I'm on Cricket. Might have a problem with that. I don't go, great.
1: So it's a Canadian phone.
0: Right, exactly.
1: Well, is it going to come with maple syrup?
0: I'm sorry, that would still have not swayed me.
1: I mean, I would have bought it then.
0: So I was getting nervous because, again, you know, I just forked out, you know, nearly $900 for this thing. So I'm reading some reviews about them online. I'm like, oh, great. What have I gotten myself into? Because less than flattering reviews. There were some good ones, too, mixed in.
1: Okay.
0: But enough bad ones that I was like, oh, man, come on. So I'm emailing them. I'm leaving messages for them on the phone. I'm not hearing anything from them. I'm going, oh, no. Please, Lord, don't let me lose $900. Finally, I hear from their representative, and she says, hey, I'm so sorry. We are off on Monday for Canadian Thanksgiving.
1: Yeah. Wait, it's October.
0: Our Columbus Day. No, but their Thanksgiving is October 12th.
1: Wow.
0: Yeah. So, all right. She tells me, yes, we'll be happy to refund your money. Now, there is like a 3%, since it hasn't been shipped, because I wanted to catch them before they shipped it.
1: Yeah.
0: Had they shipped it and I got a refund, yes, they would have given it, but it would be a 30% restocking fee.
1: Okay.
0: Now it's just a 3%, which is $26 and change.
1: Well, how much is it if you just go up there and do it yourself?
0: If I, what?
1: Just go to Canada, restock that phone yourself.
0: Go right to the... Doesn't matter. I would still have a problem. Anyway, so they've refunded the money. I'm waiting for it to arrive in my bank, but my bank has notified me there's a refund on the way. So now I'm back to that original process of find a phone. Now I think I've found another one. We'll see. I'm not sure yet if this is going to work out. Aaron, my research on this.
1: What is it, Scottish this time?
0: No, this is a very American. Now, I'm only buying American on this one. And my research on this is pinpoint accurate. I'm not taking any chances with this one. So I'll let you know what happens. But I'm telling you, man, the last 3 weeks, but especially the last few days, have just been so tense for me. I was just like fearing that. I have never prayed about money so much as I have over the past 3-4 days. I'm telling you.
1: All I know is I'm not Canadian, but now I'm going to adopt their Thanksgiving, too, because, boy, I like turkey. If I can have it twice a year, I'm thrilled.
0: I don't know if turkey is involved in theirs.
1: Why wouldn't it be?
0: I don't know.
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0: Well, it's a Would You Rather Wednesday, so check out the question on our Facebook page today. Here you go. Would you rather have a boring job? I mean, put you to sleep, snooze type job, but you're making $500,000 a year at that job. I just noticed I spelled the word year wrong. It's yar. I said yar. So. Or have a dream, your dream job that pays barely enough to get by. Aaron and I were on opposite sides of this.
1: Yeah, I'm going with the $500 a yar.
0: $500,000 a yar.
1: Yeah,
0: yes.
1: I'm going $500,000 a yar.
0: The boring job, okay.
1: Have the good old boring job because, okay, honestly, that $500,000 a year, boy, would that come in handy.
0: Okay, there you go. I chose the dream job that pays barely enough to get by. Actually, I mean, I am actually working my dream job right now, and I'm obviously making more than just enough to get by, so... But I'm definitely on the side with the dream job, because a boring job, I could not handle a boring job. That would just, to me...
1: Oh, I could for the right price.
0: But we're opposite on that. That's, you know, we're looking at it differently. Jeremy says, I bet I could manage to enjoy a job that paid me $500,000 a year.
1: Looks like Jeremy and I will be working at the same place.
0: If you don't mind being bored, yeah, for like 8 to 10 hours a day or whatever it is, you know, then there you go.
1: I don't think it'd be a 10-hour day job. Most places, it's an 8-hour job.
0: Okay. John says it would depend on where I lived and circumstances, but probably the $500,000. That's where he's going.
1: Well, hello there, workmate John.
0: Jason goes dream job. Also, Dana says dream job. Rich people are not necessarily happy people. I would agree with you there. Because if your job is only about the money, if that's the only reason you're there is for the money, ultimately, it's not going to... I say, this is just Kevin's opinion, but it's not going to lead to happiness.
1: But if that job gives me the freedom to spend more time with my family,
0: yeah,
1: and to help us achieve goals and dreams that we only dreamed about prior.
0: Right.
1: Show me the money.
0: There you go. Okay. Yeah, so you can see how we're looking at this differently, but we'd like to know what do you say, and give a reason for it. Which of those would you prefer? Would you rather have a boring job that pays $500,000 a year, or your dream job, something you've always wanted to do your whole life, now you're doing it, but you're barely making enough to get by? Would you rather Wednesday? Let us know. It's on the Facebook page.
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0: It's a Would You Rather Wednesday. Would you rather have a boring job that pays $500,000 a year? Okay. Or your dream job that barely pays enough to get by on?
1: A lot of people are going for the boring job and the $500,000 a year. I was on the other side. I said, give me the dream job just because it's what I've got to do 8 hours a day or 10 or whatever, you know. Richard says he'd take the boring job for a year and then his dream job for the rest of his life. Well,
0: how it goes, Richard.
1: That's not an option, sir. I'm sorry. You got to pick one or the other. And
0: the game's not called Would You Either. It's Would You Rather.
1: What? That's what you're going to be stuck with. Exactly. Kevin says, show me the money.
0: Patrick says, I'll be bored for $500,000 a year.
1: Lori, my dream job, because that's what I have if people would pay attention to the road. Okay. I imagine that Lori is working some kind of highway or road job. Okay. Driving job of some kind.
0: Lynn says, I'll take the boring one since I'm working to make money.
1: Okay. And that's a lot of this comes down to this. You know, like, what is your priority in work? Is it strictly money or is it job satisfaction? And but these are, we got some great comments on here today, you know?
0: Yeah. So let us know, would you rather have a boring job that pays $500,000 a year or your dream job that pays barely enough to get by? There's no loopholes. Let us know what you choose.
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0: Yesterday, we were asking you on the Facebook page, question of the day, that, you know, with Halloween coming up and all, if you could only have one Halloween candy for the rest of your life, what would you choose? I said a Reese's Peanut Butter Cup. Aaron, you said a Milky Way. Was that right?
1: Yeah.
0: Yeah, it's good. By the way, you know what's funny? I see people mentioning some of these candies. Some of these I've never had in my life. I don't know how certain candies have passed me by in my 67 years, but... So one of them, you had mentioned Payday yesterday.
1: Yeah.
0: And it's just like if you put candy corn and peanuts together, mm-hmm. then it tastes like a Payday. I've actually never had a Payday bar in my entire life. So
1: ooh, you're missing out.
0: You mentioned Junior Mints earlier. Never had those either, you know, so.
1: Missing out.
0: Yeah. So anyway, what would you say? A lot of Snickers on this one. A lot of people are saying Snickers bars.
1: Let's see. Reese's Peanut Butter Pumpkins is what Kristen's going with.
0: Wilma says corn candy. Is that candy corn? I guess just the other way of saying it, I suppose. Reese's Pumpkins from Tammy. Another one for candy corn. That's from Diana. It's on our Facebook page from yesterday.
1: Penny's gone with Butterfinger miniatures. Those are good.
0: There's another one. Butterfinger. I've never had a Butterfinger in my life.
1: What is wrong with
0: you? I know.
1: You?
0: I've been like really...
1: Sheltered
0: is candy-wise, I suppose. Twizzlers. That's one of my top two favorite candies of all time. Twizzlers, somebody said. Yeah.
1: Samantha's going with Twix. Okay. Tina says Mounds. It's her favorite.
0: Walter, real chocolate toffee. Hard to find. Stores have plenty of sugar-free chocolate toffee, which I don't care for. I got you there, Walter.
1: Pam's going with $100,000.
0: Yeah.
1: Those are delicious.
0: Used to be called $100,000 bar, but I guess that was too long a name on the packaging, so they changed it to $100,000. So...
1: Diane going with Snickers.
0: If you haven't weighed in, it's on our Facebook page from yesterday. It was the question of the day. If you could only have one Halloween candy for the rest of your life, which one do you choose?
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0: Well, there was a survey where people were asked what would they miss most if they traveled back in time. Kevin loves the idea of time travel.
1: I do. It's my favorite genre of science fiction. It really is.
0: Now, it turns out most people said flush toilets.
1: Flush? You know what? I can
0: hard to beat that.
1: I can appreciate that. Yeah, it depends how far back you go, of course, to not have flush toilets. I can imagine some people probably said internet. Having the convenience of the internet.
0: Rather have flush toilets.
1: Electricity would probably be a big one. So, but yeah, it's kind of hard to, although, you know, again, for centuries, people did without flush toilets and I guess didn't know what they were missing either, so.
0: And lived in disgusting conditions.
1: There's that, but again, they didn't know they were living in disgusting conditions. If you don't know it, you're probably able to tolerate it better.
0: Well,
1: you know?
0: If I time traveled, I'd be there to point it out to them.
1: There you go.
0: What like, you're doing is disgusting.
1: How can you people live like this?
0: That's right.
1: Yeah, people still use outhouses, though.
0: Hey, you know what you need? You need a flush toilet. That's what you need.
1: Did you have an outhouse growing up?
0: No, I mean, when we were building, my mom and dad, when they were building the house that they live in now, there was one there just for the convenience until we had indoor plumbing put in.
1: It was a temporary situation.
0: Right. Okay. But no, my dad grew up with an outhouse,
1: See, look, he grew up to be a perfectly...
0: He said it was the worst thing in the middle of the night.
1: There you go.
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2: Old man Wrigley lived in that white house down the street where I grew up. Mama used to send me over with things. We struck a friendship up. Spent a few long summers out on his old porch swing. Said he was in the war, went in the Navy. Lost his wife, lost his baby. Broke down and asked him one time, how you keep from going crazy? He said, I'll see my wife and son in just a little while. I asked him what he meant.

few years later, I was off at college, talking to Mom on the phone one night, getting all caught up on the gossip, the ins and outs of the small town life. She said, "Oh, by the way, son, old man Wrigley's died." Later on that night, I laid there thinking back, thought about a couple long lost summers. I didn't know whether to cry or laugh. There was ever anybody

0: Now, if you've got Prime Video and you enjoy Tales of Bigfoot, well, coming later this month, Capturing Bigfoot. It's a documentary that apparently blows the cover off that footage that some claim is proof that, yes, Bigfoot indeed exists. It includes a test run clip of this hairy guy that supposedly it was shot in 1966. That's 1 year before that other film that famously tricked the world, you know, where people saw the big guy walking through the woods and kind of look over his shoulder. Yeah, that we all know now that that was a big fake. But now they're saying that this other one could also be faked.
1: Well, and I think we have all seen that famous sort of black and white, blurry, you know, kind of thing. It looks like a hybrid of a man and a gorilla or whatever walking through the woods or whatever. And now, and honestly, I mean,
0: looks like my dad without his shirt.
1: Right. I never looked at that and thought, oh, well, here you go. This is proof. I mean, I questioned it from the beginning, but I get it. A lot of people saw that as evidence of the existence of Bigfoot. But now, apparently, this guy's going to blow the lid off the whole story. And the fact that they have sort of practice footage of this, that's even funnier. No, you're supposed to swing your arms a little. Come on, do it again, Ed. Come on. We only got so much film here.
0: That just means we all have to go to the forest and continue the search.
2: That's right.
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0: popular American dish, according to surveys, number one, mashed potatoes. Love mashed potatoes, real good.
1: Yeah, like, but I'd call that a side dish. Not a main dish.
0: Yeah, well, I think they're counting side dishes on this. They must, because we don't have the full list, but we do know that number 10 on here is corn on the cob.
1: Which is again, just wrong.
0: That's a side. Well, yeah, I think corn on the cob should be way higher on this top 10 list.
1: It's delicious.
0: As it were. I would imagine, I mean, I'm just looking at the way they're configuring this. Okay, if mashed potatoes are number one, corn on the cob number 10. I would imagine, like, beans or something are in there as well. Like, you know, string beans or something like that. I don't know.
1: String beans.
0: Well, I'm just saying, these all seem to be side dish sort of things that are showing up so far.
1: Who's going, my favorite dish is the string bean?
0: Hey, let's don't knock string beans. They're good for you and they're healthy. And
1: well, I know, but it's not exactly
0: good for
1: a
0: you
1: big
0: and
1: family favorite.
0: Depends whose family you're talking about, Aaron.
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0: Well, back in September, some thieves broke into a museum in France. And it turns out they escaped with two works by Renoir. Don't know which ones, but at least two works, abandoning two others as they fled.
1: I would be hard-pressed to name one piece of work from Renoir. I really would. I wouldn't. I know the name, and that's it.
0: But if somebody pointed it out, I might go, oh, that looks nice.
1: Oh, that's the one with the guy on the farm or whatever. I don't know.
0: That's the one with the dogs playing poker.
1: Oh, I love that.
0: No, it's not.
1: Yeah.
0: But it turns out the value of all four paintings had been estimated at $10 million.
1: Okay.
0: They left two behind, so they got two. So what? I guess they fled with $5 million, I'm guessing.
1: I guess.
0: I don't know.
1: They probably were not bothering to do math at that point. I don't know. But they do actually have a suspect on this thing. 29-year-old guy, they say, was charged over the weekend. DNA evidence linked him to the theft, which tells me that he had probably done this before. And sure enough, see, this is the importance of washing your hands, okay? Like, you're going to be sweating all over valuable artwork or whatever. If you try to do it again, they're probably going to catch you.
0: Or I've seen, people getting caught because they spit their gum out or left a cigarette butt behind. Or, I mean... Yeah. Science is fascinating.
1: Okay, pro tip, if you're stealing valuable art, spit your gum out on the lawn or something.
0: Pro tip, just don't commit a crime.
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0: Well, gear up. There's going to be an X-Files reboot.
1: Oh, boy.
0: That's right. Now, of course, it's going to be separate from the original with Scully and Mulder and all that. It's going to be new characters. But still, if you remember how good X-Files was.
1: Oh. Director Chris Carter, he did a fantastic job at that. I mean, it's no wonder the series was so popular. That's the thing, too. It was so mysterious. There was a mood to it. That's the best way I can put it.
0: Sure.
1: And, you know, you had, like, little iconic things like the smoking man and, you know, things that kind of carried over through the whole series. That kind of thing. So I don't know if they're going to be able to capture that again. They're going to give it a shot, that's for sure.
0: Yeah. But, so if you enjoyed the first one, you might want to see if you enjoy the second one.
1: Absolutely. So it's going to be on Hulu. So if you're interested, Hulu will carry this new X-Files reboot.
0: Or who to the loo, as we call it.
1: Who to the loo.
0: In our household.
1: And skip to the Hulu,
0: right.
1: My darling.
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0: So what's the best small city in America? Well, first of all,
1: it's not us.
0: Apparently it's not us. Now, it depends on your definition. They're saying between 25,000 and 100,000 people. That's what they call a small city.
1: Oh, okay.
0: That seems awfully large. 100,000 people seems awfully large for a small city. I guess if you're comparing it to, you know, major metropolises of millions of people or, you know, that kind of thing. But anyway, number one on this list, according to Wallet Hub, they came out with this, Lexington, Massachusetts. Congratulations.
1: Oh, wow. Okay.
0: Lexington, Massachusetts. They were a big part of the Revolutionary War. I've been through Lexington once or twice. Nice town, you know.
1: Is it nice enough to be named Best Small City?
0: They didn't ask me on this, because I would have an opinion, some opinions they didn't want. But anyway, there you go. Brookfield, Wisconsin, and Carmel, Indiana.
1: Finished. Yeah, we'll take that as a no. He meant no, it would not have been named Best Small City.
0: Second and third for them. So they look at things like median household income. Yeah, let's see what else they consider in this whole thing. Safety, education and health, et cetera, et cetera. But again, they never approach me on these questions. So I've never taken a survey on any of these things. But Wallet Hub apparently thinks it knows everything. So there you go. Congratulations, Lexington, Massachusetts. Enjoy your trophy from Wallet Hub.
1: Maybe you should start following Wallet Hub, and maybe they'll include you in their little surveys, Kevin.
0: Not a bad suggestion.
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0: kind of wild stuff. Turns out the NBA commissioner just made a statement saying, yeah, the NBA is going to work on putting microchip sensors into basketballs as soon as next year. So they say it's going to help with those really tight plays like who touched the ball last and so on and so forth.
1: Saw this yesterday, and I started talking to Jordan Jay because we're both football fans. And I said, do they have a microchip in footballs right now? Because now they're using the virtual measurement to see whether or not, you know, did you cross the line? Did you get the first down, et cetera,
0: right,
1: et cetera. It's not just the chains anymore. They're not using the chains. Chains are only a backup. But now they're using this virtual measurement. And apparently it's not from chips in a football. They have six HD cameras, high definition. These are like high-tech, fancy cameras. Six of them installed at every NFL stadium.
0: Oh, wow.
1: And that's how they're measuring these things. So, I mean, it gets to within less, I mean, like half inch, inches, whatever. I mean, it's amazing how close it comes. So, I mean, my idea of, hey, put a chip in, you know, football, like you were saying, a basketball. Apparently, they're in soccer balls, too. Again, to see, you know, if it hit your arm or whatever, because you're not allowed to touch the ball, you know, with or holds or anything. So it can determine who touches and everything. It's amazing. And it's all being done with chips. So I'd say, you know what, the more accurate we can get, the better, man.
0: The only chips I'm interested in sports is like potato chips.
1: I knew it.
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day, Potts Farm was a place to go. Load a truck up, hit the dirt road. Jumped a barbed wire, spread the word. Light the bonfire and call the girls. King and the Can and the Marlboro Man. Jack and Jim were a few good men. 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You better mind your business, man. Watch your mouth. 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I'm tired of talking, man. 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Them old

back and think about them good old days, the way we were raised in our southern ways. 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

Mama's laughing, and everybody's working day is done. If heaven was a town, it would be my town. 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
1: Well, get this. Yale researchers say they found another reason why changing our eating habits can be so hard to do. It turns out our brains have a hard time letting go of foods we love already, even though we're trying to develop healthier habits. In this experiment, people had trouble changing their existing food preferences, especially when those preferences had been reinforced. So, for instance, if you've ever tried to convince yourself that broccoli is better than pizza, your brain may have already picked a side. I'm team pizza. That's how that works.
2: A group of skydivers in Wisconsin ended up making a very different kind of jump after witnessing a small plane crash into a cornfield. They were already in the air preparing for a skydive when they saw the other aircraft go down. Their pilot positioned the plane so they could parachute near the crash site, and one of the skydivers, a former paramedic, helped treat an injured person until emergency crews arrived. Phenomenal. All four people aboard the crash plane, or the crashed plane, survived. Talk about being in the right place at the right time.
1: Well, that's for sure. And a woman in Alaska learned the hard way that you shouldn't always trust AI. She used Google's AI search summary to check when snipe hunting season began, and it told her September 1st. Well, actually, the real opening date was October 8th, and she didn't discover the mistake until after she'd gone hunting. She reported herself to wildlife officials, ended up paying a $150 fine. So even the officer investigating the case got the same wrong answer when he tried to get it from Google. So there you go. Again, AI not always to be trusted.
2: Don't always trust the Google.
1: That's right.
2: Well, what is the color of the year? We'll tell you all about that in two songs.
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0: It's Hilly and Hart.
1: Well, we have another color of the year. Wait a minute. I thought we already established the new color of the year. Well, all these companies want to have their own color of the year.
2: Yeah, it can no longer just be what Pantone. It's got to be somebody else.
1: Yeah, everybody. Benjamin Moore. Well, at least they make paint, so that's good. They've named their color of the year for 2027, even though we still have 2 months of this year left. Yeah. Webster Green. What is Webster Green? Well, it's described as a rich, classic green that they say brings both energy and a sense of calm to a space. Was it energy or is it calm? Make up your mind, Benjamin Moore. I don't know. We saw a picture of it. What'd you think of that, Aaron?
2: Okay, so I kid you not. This is the color that they used to refer to as, and this is such a terrible term, institutional green. That's exactly what it is.
1: I looked at it. They had as the example we saw, it was a piece of furniture in this Webster Green, as they're calling it. Mm-hmm. And I did feel like I was institutionalized. So there you go. That's exactly. They say it comes from an 8-color palette that also includes soft blues, warm browns, and a pale pink. Rather a sickly pink, actually. But anyway.
2: Yeah, so, it's not the most attractive color.
1: I don't like it
2: at
1: all.
2: There are so many other better shades of green.
1: It's almost sort of a pukey green, honestly, if you look at it. Like, imagine sort of baby puke. That's kind of, to me, you know.
2: I mean, remember the color they used to paint in hospitals back in the day?
1: Yeah.
2: You know, for whatever reason, they thought that was going to be a calm color.
1: Yeah.
2: It's just an ugly color.
1: Well, I'm giving Benjamin Moore a fail on this one. I'm sorry. I don't want my 2027 to be institutional green. Oh, excuse me. Webster Green.
2: I'm middle-aged. I'm giving them a frowning of a lifetime.
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0: It's Hilly and Hart.
1: Well, every once in a while, we got to replace Magnus's toys because he likes to destroy them.
2: He's rather hard on them, isn't he?
1: He really is. And that's what happens when you play fetch and catch 24/7. So it was funny because Kevin and I, for like the first time ever, were talking about marmots, you know, and how they kind of look like little groundhogs.
2: Oh, yeah, yeah, those things, yeah.
1: Well, that is Magnus's new toy. He is a seasonal marmot.
2: You got a stuffed meaning marmot, huh?
1: He's a little marmot, and his body's a pumpkin. And he's
2: Halloween
1: themed. He's just as cute as can be.
2: Yeah,
1: but
2: yeah.
1: What Magnus is liking is he's kind of shaped like a football. He's very sturdy. And I already foresee that this was a bad choice in toys because, I mean, the husband's sitting there from the couch and he'll toss it to him and it's like a perfect spiral.
2: Right, right.
1: And I'm like, you know what? Your arm's not always that accurate, man. It's only a matter of time before you hit a picture a mirror or something this is why we don't play
2: it's
1: ball
2: why
1: indoors.
2: We don't allow throwing in the living room. I've told my grandsons that multiple times.
1: Yeah, well, we allow it in ours because we got to try to wear the boy out. High energy.
2: If you've got a toy that is sort of reminiscent of a football, it does encourage throwing.
1: And that's what he likes. He likes for us to throw it, and then he likes to catch it. Sometimes he'll catch it midair. Sometimes he likes to let it land, and then he's got to sniff every place that...
2: But there's no end to it, right?
1: No, there is no end. But the husband was like, oh, this is a pretty good one, babe. You know, way to be. And I'm just like, yeah, I can already see.
2: Oh,
1: this was not the best choice.
2: All the disaster I brought upon us now.
1: I brought upon our home.
0: Coffee. Check. 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
1: Mid-Missouri weather. Here's your 94.3 Cat Country ABC 17 storm track forecast. Showers and thunderstorms today, a high of 79. Tonight, clouds with a low of 58. For Friday, partly cloudy and cool, a high of only 55.

0: It's Hilly and Hart.
1: So yesterday, actually, I should start back. The day before, got a few new headshots done for, you know, the website and all that other stuff.
2: Social media and all that stuff, right?
1: Yeah. And, you know, they were like, bring props. You know, and people are like, oh, you should bring your dogs. And I'm like, no, we're not going to do that.
2: We have a professional photographer in our company who does an amazing job. This guy is, he's award-winning. He's just skilled like you wouldn't believe.
1: He makes us look good, which is quite the
2: task, yeah.
1: Yeah, so I took a book and my Golden Girls coffee mug with me, and they actually turned out pretty good. So I asked, okay, hey, yeah, pick this. Here's the one for the website. Super. Can I have these and put them on social? And they're like, oh yeah, sure. So they sent me the link. I download them and then attempt to load them to Facebook, to which it kept telling me no.
2: This is where the fun began.
1: Yeah. They were saying basically like the file was too big. Oh, okay.
2: Facebook supposedly doesn't allow any image larger than 30 megabytes. Mm-hmm. That's what they say.
1: Yeah. So here's Kevin and I. We're trying to figure out which one is the culprit and then the best way to resize it.
2: Right. Because we're looking at some of her images. Well, this one is 25 megabytes. This should make it fine.
1: Yeah.
2: You know.
1: Oh, this one's 28. Yeah. This should be good. Then young Jordan Jay comes over and he's in the mix and he's trying to help. And then all of a sudden he's like, okay, here you go. I go, you just posted them.
2: Yeah,
1: he's like, what?
2: He actually posted.
1: I go, I wasn't ready for that. It's missing one. You posted it. So I had to go in, hit delete.
2: You know, somebody immediately saw that, though.
1: Yeah, probably.
2: It took a screenshot.
1: Well, yeah. I hope they were like, hey, those look nice. But it's just
2: well,
1: like,
2: they how did many, look nice. Nice pictures.
1: How many people does it take for Hart to make a Facebook post? Three. It takes three.
2: Three minimum, yeah.
1: Three people and about an hour and 10 minutes.
2: We probably could have added more to the mix, Aaron, if we really tried.
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1: Well, I love it when we have a music question for Breakfast for Your Brain, and we do this morning. If you can be the first one through to correctly answer, you're going to win yourself a selection of donuts and the assortment. Ooh, are they good? Some of those would be great this morning from Hen House Market in Jeff City.
2: Your question today, Josh Turner sat at the top of the charts 20 years ago today with what song?
1: 800-700-5284. Josh Turner's had so many great songs.
2: He really has.
1: But this was the one 20 years ago today was at the top of the music charts. 800-700-5284. If you think you know, Breakfast for Your Brain. 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
1: Breakfast
0: Hart.
1: Breakfast for your brain, the Thursday edition. It's a music question today, and it is as follows.
2: Josh Turner sat at the top of the charts 20 years ago today with what song?
1: 800-700-5284 if you want to take a guess. Good morning, Hilly and Hart. What do you say?
3: Good morning. Is it Your Man?
1: No, it's not Your Man. Great song. Appreciate the guess. Thank you.
2: Hilly and Hart, Breakfast for Your Brain. What do you think?
4: Long Black Train.
2: It's not. That's such a great song,
1: yeah,
2: though.
1: It really is. Thank you. Appreciate it.
4: Thank you.
1: You bet. 800-700-5284. Breakfast for Your Brain. Josh Turner, 20 years ago today, was sitting at the top of the charts with this song. Which one was it?
2: It's Breakfast for Your Brain. Good luck from Cat Country.
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1: Playing around a breakfast for your brain. 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
2: 800-700-5284. Hilly and Hart, you think you know? What do you say?
3: Would you go with me?
1: I mean, I guess we got nothing else going on.
2: It is. Would you go with me? Well done. Who's this?
3: Nick from Jeff City.
2: Hey, Nick from Jeff City. You're a winner. You got yourself those delicious donuts, any selection from Hen House Market in Jeff City. Enjoy. Congratulations.
3: All right. Thank you.
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4: Missouri weather. Well, we got another wet one today. Showers and thunderstorms. A high approaching 80. That's your Cat Country ABC 17 storm track forecast. Clouds 58 for tonight, and then a real fall-like day tomorrow. Partly cloudy, our high only reaching 55. Wow.
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1: A woman in Alaska learned the hard way that you shouldn't always trust artificial intelligence. She used Google's AI search summary to check when snipe hunting season began, and it told her September 1st. Unfortunately, the actual opening date was October 8th, and she didn't discover the mistake until after she'd gone hunting. She reported herself to wildlife officials. That's right, reported herself, and ended up paying a $150 fine. Even the officer investigating the case got the same wrong answer from Google.
2: See? We're not quite at the point where we're trusted with anything, you know?
1: Mm-hmm.
2: So get this. A group of skydivers in Wisconsin, they actually ended up making a very different kind of jump. They saw this small plane crash into a cornfield. They were already in the air preparing for a skydive. So when they saw this other aircraft go down. So their pilot positions their plane so they could parachute near the crash site. And get this, it gets even better. One of the skydivers was a former paramedic. So he helped treat an injured person until emergency crews arrived.
1: Wow.
2: And the good news is all four people aboard the crashed plane survived. Right place at the right time, man. I'm telling you.
1: No kidding.
2: What were their odds that there was going to be a skydiving plane going right near them during that crash?
1: Exactly.
2: You know? Amazing.
1: And Yale researchers say they found another reason why changing your eating habits can be so difficult. It turns out our brains have a hard time letting go of foods we already love, even when we're trying to develop healthier habits. In an experiment, people had trouble changing their existing food preferences, especially when those preferences had been reinforced. So if you've ever tried to convince yourself, oh man, broccoli is so much better than pizza, yeah, your brain has already picked a side. So good luck with that.
2: You ever see the image of like on the shoulders, one side is the angel, one side is the devil?
1: Yeah.
2: And you're going to have the angel going, broccoli, and the devil side going, pizza. That's kind of what I imagined with that. There's a hardware store, a number of them actually, that have a very unique way of luring customers in. You're going to love this, and we'll fill you in a couple of songs.
0: 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Brother.

0: Hits, Hilly and Hart.
1: Now, some hardware stores have found a secret weapon for bringing in customers. Cats. That's right. Apparently, shop cats. You know, traditionally they were kept to keep mice at bay, but now they've become social media stars for these hardware stores.
2: There's this one store in Portland. Apparently, they've got a cat. His name is, he's wearing a bow tie. His name is Daniel. People go in just to see Daniel. And the good news is, you know, people are like, okay, maybe I'll spend some money while I'm in here. Because that's the whole idea, to lure the customer into the store, you know?
1: Well, it's funny because the pet store the husband and I go to, they have two cats. And this is how often we are there. As soon as we talk, they come running.
2: Right.
1: They know us.
2: See, because you're a regular now.
1: Because we give them lots of pats and loves and tell them how pretty they are and all that good stuff, and they really dig it.
2: You know, it's funny. Our cat, Sonny, he's a big orange. We got him from the shelter, but the thrift store that was connected to the shelter, that's really where he was hanging out.
1: Residing.
2: Right, exactly. He wasn't in the shelter part himself, but he was just like, you know, and he would visit with people when they came in and everything, and we finally went in here and we saw him, and they were like, hey, he is available for adoption. And we're like, come home with us, Sonny. And the girls who worked there were like, bye, Sonny, we're gonna miss you, you know. But it was so, not only did we go into the thrift store, we came out with a cat from the thrift store.
1: There you go.
0: It's Hilly and Hart on 94.3 Cat Country. Sunday.

0: appropriately enough, Hillian Hart. I cannot imagine. Wait, we got the lines ringing over here, Aaron. Hillian Hart, good morning.
1: Hi. This weather is crazy out here.
0: Yeah, it's an awful drive, man, I'm sure. Oh.
1: So, you know, it'd be nice if the lines could be seen and the dotted lines between the pavement, you know, the roads.
0: Yeah, driving, you know, that's one of the things about driving in the dark. I was telling Aaron the other day, you know, it's like everything's all shiny, it's bright, and it's just hard to, it's the worst, man. It's the worst.
1: I mean, even with the rain, you can't see the lines. It's like blind leading the blind here.
0: Kind of, yeah. Well, you be careful, all right?
1: All right, thank you, sir.
0: You bet, bye.
1: Bye.

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1: Our weekly podcast called The Cast with a K. Aaron, myself, and Jordan J. This week's episode is sort of the Wheel of Random, as we called it. We got some random questions or topics, names, places, whatever, handed to us by coworkers. And the whole premise of this was we had 2 minutes to just talk on that, whatever it was. We didn't know what it was going to be. And it was an interesting little experiment. We had some real fun with it, you know?
2: Oh, yeah. So. And then, of course, we didn't really stick to the 2 minutes very hard because a lot of times we would finish up what we were saying. So we kind of failed in that part. But just to kind of give you an idea.
1: The bell would ding, you know.
2: Here's one of the questions. Oh, wow. Tupperware parties. Oh, Tupperware parties were extremely popular when I was a kid.
1: Yes.
2: I remember attending several Tupperware parties. With my mother.
1: My Aunt Laura was the queen of Tupperware. She got a free car out of selling Tupperware. I'm telling you.
2: What kind of car did she get?
1: In the 70s. Well, it was a big station wagon. At the time, it was a fancy thing, you know. But, yeah. But see, there you go.
2: But what color was it?
1: It was, like, brownish. It had, like, a panel thing on it, as I recall.
2: Okay.
1: Yeah. It was a kind of cool thing. But she was, man, we never had to worry about where we were going to get Tupperware from. Aunt Laura.
2: I didn't know if it was going to be, like, one of those fancy Tupperware colors, you know?
1: No.
2: Like the russet brown.
1: No,
2: and
1: it was not. So, but there you go. It's just an example. So we didn't know what the topic was going to be. You can check it out right now. It dropped yesterday. The cast, K-A-S-T. 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
1: Here's your Cat Country ABC 17 storm track forecast. Showers, thunderstorms, and a high near 80 for today. Clouds 58 tonight, and then tomorrow fall busts in and says, I'm taking over here. Partly cloudy and a high of only 50.

0: It's Hilly and Hart.
1: Well, here comes Halloween.
2: Hooray!
1: And the kids are all going to be dressed up. So are adults, for that matter.
2: Mm-hmm.
1: But my grandkids, I know my youngest one wants to be a clown.
2: Ah!
1: No, it's a good kind of clown, not the scary kind of clown. Although it's funny, he had said Pennywise.
2: Nope.
1: And my daughter said, no, you're not going to be Pennywise.
2: Mm-mm.
1: But he'll be like a sort of a fun, happy clown, you know, whatever. I don't know. I don't know what the other two are going to. I think one might be a ninja, but I'm not sure.
2: Okay.
1: So, but I think they're still working on all that because this is like a 6-month project each year for Halloween.
2: Well,
1: so.
2: Yeah, of course. All right.
1: Yeah.
2: But apparently there's a lot of Halloween costumes trending for 2026. And I told Kevin we had to share this list of trending Halloween costumes because it makes me feel like a big old dummy. I have no idea what most of this stuff is. Topping the list is Buddy the Unicorn. From Casper Kelly's horror film, Buddy.
1: When I saw Buddy, first thing I thought it was Buddy the Elf. I go, oh.
2: What's your favorite color?
1: Something from, yeah, exactly. Elf, yeah, the movie. Yeah. But no, that's not it.
2: No, I guess this is a scary unicorn. No, I don't know. I've never seen this.
1: You're familiar with horror films. You're not familiar with Buddy?
2: I've never heard of this movie.
1: Okay, all right.
2: Followed by the squishy toy, Anito.
1: Anito and Nikki. Oh, Nito is the toy. I'm sorry, yeah.
2: Okay, and then Nikki from another horror film, Obsession.
1: You're going to have to do your horror film homework, Aaron.
2: Well, I do
1: you
2: know,
1: are the horror queen here.
2: I have not seen Obsession yet, but I know enough about it to be dangerous. Basically, this guy wishes that his girlfriend would be obsessed with him or a girl he likes or whatever, and it happens. But it's like Obsession to the extreme.
1: Is this the one with Sydney Sweeney? No.
2: No.
1: I don't think so.
2: I don't believe so.
1: Christopher Nolan's The Odyssey. We know what a massive hit that was.
2: Mm-hmm.
1: Costumes from that. People dressing up as people, characters from there,
2: sure.
1: I guess. You know.
2: Something called Poppy Playtime. Okay, that sounds friendly and childlike.
1: Okay.
2: Not terrifying. Minecraft is in there.
1: We know what Minecraft is.
2: Okay, Disney's Descendants. Isn't that the show about, like, all the villains have kids?
1: You're asking me. I don't know. I have no idea. I've never heard of that before. And musician Oliver Tree.
2: Who's that?
1: I don't know who Oliver Tree. But here's what I'm at. So I'm looking at these names. These are like the top trending Halloween costumes for this year. Doesn't anybody just want to be a ghost?
2: Ooh, a spooky ghost.
1: Or Batman or something. You know what I mean? Something I recognize. If you show up as somebody from Poppy Playtime at my door, I'm going to be like, who are you, kid?
2: Well, true. Or Oliver Tree. I'm not going to be able to guess that one.
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0: It's Hillian Hart.
1: So this time 10 years ago, the husband was smoking a couple of pork butts, some ribs, and we were planning on a surprise wedding late in the afternoon. We had people coming over, and we told them that, oh, hey, come over and watch a football game. Come hang out with us.
2: Right.
1: And we're going to barbecue. Bring a side dish.
2: Easy peasy, right.
1: We didn't want anybody to know. We wanted it to be a complete surprise, and it was. And, Kevin, do you know what the traditional 10-year anniversary gift is?
2: Well, first of all, I don't know, but before I do that, happy anniversary!
1: We made it 10 years!
2: Erin Hart and the husband!
1: That's right.
2: 10 years in! How about that?
1: And the Hart household celebrating by both of us working this evening.
2: There you go.
1: Yes.
2: Well, no, yes. I don't know what the 10 years. Is it paper?
1: No. It's tin or aluminum.
2: Oh, wow.
1: So am I just supposed to give him like a can of Coke Zero?
2: Probably.
1: Happy anniversary.
2: That would count. Look at that. Nothing says love like a can of the Coke Zero, man.
1: I know. Now, just in case he is listening this morning, the modern alternative gift for the 10th anniversary.
2: Because those are traditional gifts, right?
1: Yeah. Is diamond. So, I mean, I'm not saying you gotta.
2: Wait a minute.
1: But I'm just saying.
2: Wait a minute. If diamond is for 10, which I'm not poo-pooing 10. That's quite an accomplishment for you.
1: Mm-hmm.
2: But what is 50 then? Don't you think 50 would be like it's going to be hard to top diamonds?
1: I think 50 should be like the heart of the ocean, you know, like
2: something, right?
1: Like what they threw over the side of the Titanic movie.
2: Here's what Rose lost. We finally dug it up for you.
1: Exactly. Like, how nice would that be?
2: Man, well, happy anniversary, Erin.
1: Well, thank you.
2: Give your husband my best wishes, too.
1: I'd be like, here's a high five from Kevin.
2: Because any man who could manage 10 years with Erin Hart. No, of course, I jest, Erin. You know I jest.
1: Oh, no. Kevin couldn't stand it so much he took like an 8-year-long break.
2: It's true. I mean, yes, I was on a break, but not as... I did not banish myself. But
1: we were on a break!
2: That's a whole long story.
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0: person living there, they could be a lunatic for all you know. So, or also like popcorn balls.
1: Or
0: could have
1: been
0: the
1: best thing he ever had. You never know.
0: Or pennies. You know, I mean, who puts pennies? Although nowadays they're so rare anymore, maybe they're valuable.
1: But. So our neighbor, as we were kids, Miss Ismay, she always made popcorn balls. So we would always go. We'd go inside her house, and she had to look at our costumes. And oh, what are you? And oh, you're so scary. Or oh, that's so nice. And she always made homemade popcorn balls, but it was hit or miss if they were going to be good. She always wanted us to try them in front of her.
0: I don't know why.
1: Think at the time was kind of like an old lady thing because
0: it might have been.
1: You know, I just think she wanted to make sure we liked them. But it was always hit or miss of, are we going to chip a baby tooth on this? Is a baby tooth going to come out after we bite into this?
0: Because are they going to be soft or hard?
1: Or are they going to be nice and gooey and delicious? It was always hit or miss. So it was always great on the years where we could just bite right through. These are good. But it was really awkward when we're trying to saw through them with our little baby teeth to chew them up.
0: Worst Halloween candy you ever got. Now, Jeremy has a good story here. He says, a banana. We knocked on the door of a house in a fairly remote area. The lady that answered obviously had not had any other trick-or-treaters, I'm doing air quotes here, and had forgotten it was Halloween. When she answered, she goes, oh, blank, and walked off. She came back and gave us each a banana. I was about 10 or 11.
1: Aw, she tried. She tried, Jeremy.
0: She did put some effort into it, you know.
1: I also remember visiting the home of somebody who was obviously a dentist because we each got a little bitty toothbrush and a little bitty thing of toothpaste.
0: There you go. Just maybe promoting business.
1: I don't know.
0: So if you want to weigh in, it's our question of the day on the Facebook page. Worst trick-or-treat you ever got. What'd you get? Trick-or-treating. share with us.
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0: 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It's great stuff.
1: 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It's made a huge difference.
0: And she always says to me, like, what adjustment would you like? And I always say the same thing. A 2, I guess. I'm kind of wimpy with that. A 2. But it's like 0 to 10, I think. I've never even tried anything like, say, a 3 or 4. I can't imagine.
1: Oh, I do a 4.
0: See, you're a daring woman. That's why.
1: No. I'm just full of tension because I work with Kevin Hilly. Yeah, Kelly, Family Chiropractic. They truly are spectacular.
0: In fact, her first examination, they looked at her and go, you're working with Kevin, aren't you?
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0: It's Hilly and Hart.
1: Well, we're asking you today on the Facebook page, only the serious of serious questions. What's the worst treat you ever received trick-or-treating?
2: Richard says popcorn ball. Destiny says the black and orange candies. Ooh, those. I don't know. I never got into it. Again, they always looked so generic to me.
1: Well, it was like the peanut butter taffy, which we liked peanut butter.
2: Right.
1: But there was something about those. They were always so hard that they would kind of cut the inside of your cheek a little bit.
2: Right.
1: And you're like, this is not enjoyable.
2: My wife's mother

0: before she passed away. She had like an annual Halloween heart attack. That's what we called it. Her,
1: what?
0: Her Halloween heart. She had a heart attack or a heart issue right around Halloween. It just happened to fall on Halloween.
1: Good grief.
0: So anyway, one of these, but check this out. One of these Halloweens, she was back east taking care of her mom. So I was home alone on trick or treat. And I didn't prepare anything. I didn't, you know, get ready for kids to
1: Shocker.
0: Show up at the door or anything. Anyway, ding dong, trick or treat. Oh, crap. So we had a single bag of Rolos in the house. So I'm going to be one of these answers that somebody leaves on the Facebook page. Worst candy ever. I was handing out individual little Rolos. Here's one for you. And here's one for you.
1: Wow.
0: And I called Don when she came back. She goes, what'd you do for Halloween? I said, I gave them individual Rolos. She goes, please tell me you didn't. I go, yeah, it's amazing we didn't get TP'd or something. You know?
1: Oh, my gosh. You know, if you just turn the porch light off, people know that you're not participating.
0: I didn't bother. I don't know. We lived in a cul-de-sac at the time, residential, very residential neighborhood. And, you know, but it was just like, yeah, I mean, I suppose I could have handed them random vegetables or something, but at least I went the candy route, you know.
1: And at least you found that, yeah.
2: Yeah.
1: At least you weren't like giving him unwrapped Swedish fish or something. That would have been a little more on brand for Hilly.
0: That would be terrible. That would be so, but that's what we're asking you on the Facebook page today. What, from your memory, when you were trick-or-treating, out trick-or-treating as a kid, what was the worst candy you ever received? Stuart has one on here.
1: Yeah, he said the best trick candy was bubble gum that had broccoli flavor in the center.
0: Oh,
1: why did your neighbors not like you, Stuart?
0: What kind of insane neighborhood did you live in,
1: Stuart? That's awful.
0: Pennies. Shannon says Penny. Dana, hard frozen Christmas candy.
1: Oh, so candy that was almost a year old.
0: They were just unloading.
1: Very, very thoughtful
0: the stash,
1: of them.
0: You know?
1: Becky says a bar of soap.
0: Maybe they were trying to say something, Becky. I don't know. But to all the kids in the neighborhood.
1: Yeah.
0: So I don't know. But anyway, weigh in. It's on our Facebook page this morning, our question of the day.
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1: Here's your 94.3 Cat Country ABC 17 Storm Track forecast. Showers and thunderstorms today with a high of 79. Tonight, clouds with a low of 58. And for Friday, partly cloudy and cool. We're talking a high of only 55.
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1: Well, you know I'm all about AI. I love my AI. But even I can admit that you shouldn't always trust it. Case in point, a woman in Alaska learned that lesson. She used Google's AI search summary to check when snipe hunting season began. Snipes, little birds, you know. And it told her September 1st. She's like, woohoo, okay, here I go. She goes out hunting. Unfortunately, AI was wrong. The actual opening date was October 8th. and she didn't discover the mistake until after she'd gone hunting. I don't know if she actually caught some snipes. I would imagine she probably did. She reported herself to wildlife officials, and this poor woman ends up paying a $150 fine. But even the officer, he got out his own phone and he checked. And he said, yeah, sure enough, it's giving me the wrong information from Google. So there you go. You got to be careful.
2: She narked herself out.
1: I know.
2: Wow. Well, Yale researchers say they found another reason why changing your eating habits can be so difficult. Turns out our brains have a hard time letting go of foods we already love, even when we're trying to develop healthier habits. So in an experiment, people had trouble changing their existing food preferences, especially when those preferences had been reinforced. So if you've ever tried to convince yourself that, yes, broccoli's way tastier than pizza, your brain may have already decided that is not true and will choose pizza over and over and over again.
3: That's right.
1: Your brain said, I'm not buying that, buddy. I didn't fall off the turnip truck yesterday.
2: My brain would say, is there cheese whiz on that broccoli? A little Velveeta, perhaps?
1: Brain starts negotiating with you, you know. Toss in some cheese whiz and we'll talk.
2: Yeah.
1: Yeah. And in Wisconsin, a group of skydivers ended up making a really different kind of jump. They witnessed a small plane crash into a cornfield. Well, they were already in the air preparing for a skydive when they saw this other aircraft go down. So their pilot positions the plane so they can parachute near the crash site. And one of the skydivers, get this, is a former paramedic, which was darn handy there. So he helped treat an injured person until emergency crews arrived and all four people aboard the crashed plane survived. Isn't that amazing?
2: That really is. I mean, not only amazing, it's extremely lucky as well. Well, yesterday was a Would You Rather Wednesday. Would you rather have a boring job that pays $500,000 a year or your dream job that pays barely enough to get by? You had some strong opinions. We'll talk about it in two songs.
0: Coffee, check. Hilly and Hart, double check. 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

0: It's Hilly and Hart.
1: Yesterday was a Would You Rather Wednesday, and we asked you, would you rather have a boring job that pays $500,000 a year or your dream job that pays barely enough to get by?
2: Aaron chose the boring but big money.
1: Yeah.
2: And I chose the dream job. And you have some really great comments on the Facebook page.
1: Irma says $500,000, a boring job is what you make of it. But on my time off, I would have money to do something fun. Exactly,
2: That's
1: Irma.
2: That's kind of what Aaron's leaned toward, yeah.
1: Mm-hmm.
2: Michelle says she's good with the boring job. She says, I can get used to it for the money. No job is fun. First, I disagree, Michelle. Some jobs are fun. This is a fun job. But she says, you have to make sacrifices to get what you want. If there's a dream job out there for me, bring it on.
1: Okay. Shelly says, I'm taking the $500,000 a year job and then quitting after the second year because I'm close to retirement.
2: Oh.
1: Well, that's not exactly how it works. Yeah. It's kind of like one or the other.
2: Right. Although we didn't say how long you have to be in the boring job, I suppose. So there's that. But Edward says, boring job. Wow, that would be fun and awesome. I'm not sure if Edward's being sarcastic here or I don't know, but
1: Kathy says the boring job, so I could take care of my family and invest to put away for my retirement.
2: Okay. Jania, making $500,000 is where it would be at, unfortunately, because you can always change the atmosphere at work. Well, you certainly hope so.
1: Mm-hmm. So. Definitely. Kevin says, show me the money.
2: There you go. So if you want to weigh in, it's our Facebook Would You Rather Wednesday question from yesterday. So would you rather have a boring job that pays $500,000 a year, or with my misspelling, it said a yar. It was too late to change it.
1: Mm-hmm.
2: Or your dream job that pays barely enough to get by. Love to hear what you have to say about this.
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0: It's Hilly and Hart.
1: We were just talking about Claude recently, Aaron. Shared the news that Anthropic, the company that makes Claude the AI, says that, hey, don't be abusing Claude. You know, being snarky at it or mean comments or because you might be, you might have your account removed, etc. So they're very touchy about
2: that. Yeah, they're all like, be nice to Claude.
1: Yeah. Now comes news, again, from Anthropic. They're saying that AI programs could soon copy themselves over to other devices, other internet-connected devices. So say you have a Claude in your house somewhere, maybe on your phone. Maybe then he suddenly makes the jump to your smart TV or smart appliance of some kind. Maybe you got a fancy refrigerator or something, you know?
2: Okay.
1: So, and then that could make those other devices hard to shut down because stopping one copy would leave others running. So anyway, they've demonstrated parts of this whole process. And yeah, that's just something else now you need to worry about. You know, with AI, it might start duplicating itself.
2: Oh, joy.
1: There you go. So, be watching you from everywhere, you know. So now it's not just your TV watching you anymore or your phone, but now maybe your refrigerator is eavesdropping on your conversations, you know. So, don't say anything in the kitchen.
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2: Showers and thunderstorms today at the high of 79. That's your 94.3 Cat Country ABC 17 storm track forecast for today. Tonight, clouds with a low of 58. For Friday, partly cloudy and cooler. We're talking a high of only 55.

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1: Sure appreciate your spending this Thursday with us. Let's play.
2: Mystery Boys, Mystery Boys, who is the Mystery Boys?
1: Yeah, say it, Aaron. Say it. I know. Every ounce of your being is waiting to say it.
3: Oh, no, I'm good.
1: Wow! Look at the self-restraint on Aaron Hart this morning. Okay, so we're going to play Mystery Voice. You're going to hear the voice of a famous person.
3: Our chorus sounds bored.
1: You had to squeeze that.
3: I
1: knew you couldn't resist.
3: Yeah.
1: And you're going to tell us who the voice belongs to. And if you can do that this morning, you got yourself a certificate to Clark Warehouse Tire and Auto. Here is today's mystery voice.
4: You have to go in and get the case of beer. Don't ask for it. Then you'll look like an amateur and they'll know. And I took on a weird voice and I had her wig on and everything.
1: Who is? Yes, it's the Aaron Hart story.
3: Hey.
1: Who does that voice belong to? You think you know?
3: 800-700-5284 if you want to take a guess.
1: Mm-hmm. Here it is again.
4: You have to go in and get the case of beer. Don't ask for it. Then you'll look like an amateur and they'll know. And I took on a weird voice and I had her wig on and everything.
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1: You have to go in and get the case of beer. Don't ask for it. Then you'll look like an amateur and they'll know. And I took on a weird voice and I had her wig on and everything.
0: Apparently nobody knew who that voice belonged to, Aaron.
2: You know, you had a different clip at first.
0: Mm-hmm. Yesterday when,
2: Yesterday, he was putting it together and he asked me and I was so thrown. I was like, I don't know.
0: See, the fact that Aaron doesn't know because she stays up on a lot of this, like, you know, celebrity stuff and everything.
2: Yeah.
0: You had no, you gave me a couple of guesses.
2: I did.
0: Said one of them was what?
2: Hillary Swank.
0: Right, right. No, it was
2: But then
0: not.
2: He did this clip and I'm like, oh, that sounds much more like her.
0: Yeah. Turns out it was Jennifer Coolidge.
2: Mm-hmm.
0: Now knowing that, listen to the clip and see if you can picture Jennifer Coolidge.
1: You have to go in and get the case of beer. Don't ask for it. Then you'll look like an amateur and they'll know. And I took on a weird voice and I had her wig on and everything.
2: Yep.
0: Talking about trying to buy beer as a teenager. She said she was 12 years old.
2: Good grief.
0: At the time. But anyway, but see, that is her sort of normal talking in an interview voice.
3: Because normally she voices like this.
2: It's very like, exaggerated.
3: Exaggerated. Yeah.
0: So anyway, there we go. Unfortunately, no correct answer on Mystery Voice this morning. It was Jennifer Coolidge, you know, Stifler's mom from American Pie and other things.
2: She's also in Legally Blonde.
0: That's right. Exactly. Yeah. So we'll give it another shot next Thursday to give away that certificate to Clark Warehouse Tire and Auto. Mystery Voice on 94.3 Cat Country.
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0: It's Hilly and Hart.
1: So I just read something the other day, and I love it when stuff I read is like something I'm already doing. But apparently, leftovers, certain leftovers, have an advantage of being healthier for you than the first time you eat them. And one of the examples they did was cooked pasta. It cools in the fridge. You cool it in the fridge, and then you break it out for leftovers. And some of its starch becomes what they call resistant starch. And that's what your body doesn't break down as easily. So, like with me, I can't eat pasta right now. Not really, because I'm doing the whole A1C thing. So, and I love spaghetti. It's like my favorite food in the whole wide world. And I wasn't able to eat spaghetti for that reason. But then I found out, after you cook it, you refrigerate it. And that makes it then starch resistant. And I have spaghetti in the refrigerator right now, left over from dinner. And I can eat it because it's been refrigerated and gone through that whole process.
2: Here's the deal. I don't know if it's healthier for you or not. Science is saying it is. All I know is that all pasta dishes, they're like soups and chili. They taste better after they've sat for a day or so. Something about all those flavors mixing together and marrying, as my grandma would say.
1: Yeah, yeah.
2: And it just tastes better overall.
1: I would agree with you. Leftover, especially pasta. I mean, soups, though, too. Yeah, but leftover pasta is just so, so good. Spaghetti, second day spaghetti or whatever is amazing. But again, you know, this whole thing about chilling and reheating, it produces a smaller blood sugar rise than freshly cooked pasta. So,
2: right.
1: So there you go. Your last night's spaghetti might have a little advantage over what else you might eat today. So enjoy.
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0: It's Hilly and Hart.
1: So, Aaron, if I asked you to describe two words for you, I'm going to give you the word booba and kiki. B-O-U-B-A and K-I-K-I. Booba and kiki. Which one of those words do you think would be round? Would be a round item?
2: I would say booba just because when I had a cat, she was pretty chonky. Okay, and I always called her my little fat booba.
1: That's not the direction I'm going, but okay. And so you'd say kiki would be like spiked? Booba round, kiki spiked?
2: Sure. Is she alternative? No. What is going on here? No.
1: Okay. The reason why is because when they ask people, you know, which of these words is round and which one of these is spiked?
2: Okay.
1: Booba or kiki? For most people, booba, they say are round. Just
2: had
1: like
2: nothing
1: did.
2: To do with their little chonky
1: no,
2: cat.
1: It has nothing to do with a cat whatsoever.
2: Okay.
1: But this does have to do with dogs in a second. Kiki is spiked. Okay? That's what most people say. Kiki is spiked. And a part of it might be you got the round letters and an O and whatnot and the round parts of the B.
2: Okay.
1: And kiki, you know, has a spike, sharp K, whatever. But dogs can't spell or anything. Anyway, in this
2: maybe yours can't.
1: In this research, they found out that when people say booba to a dog, they went and got a round object. And when they said kiki, they got the spiked object. In this study, that's what they found. Like the bottom line on this is that they felt that dogs apparently process words and sounds and objects in the same way that we do.
2: Okay.
1: Does that make sense? Yeah, Aaron's
2: who's spending money on this research?
1: Aaron's thinking, I have no idea what that guy is talking about over
2: sure
1: there.
2: Sure don't.
1: But anyway, they say dogs may share our way of connecting sounds with shapes. That's what it comes to.
2: Okay.
1: What a fascinating experience. Try this with Magnus and see what. Look at him and say booba. And then he's going to bring his toy to you. That's all he's going to do.
2: He might smack his sister. I don't know. I don't know what he'll do.
1: Can't wait for the results on this one then.
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1: Well, there are are changes a-coming. Your Cat Country ABC 17 storm track forecast calls for showers and thunderstorms today are high near 80. Cloudy for tonight, 58. And then here we go. Look at tomorrow. Partly cloudy. Our high only reaching 55. Welcome fall. We've missed you.
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6: There's a story that my daddy tells religiously. 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

0: It's Hilly and Hart.
1: So I had set this goal of reading 100 books this year.
2: Mm-hmm.
1: Had the same goal last year, fell short by 3. Didn't feel good about that. So
2: you shattered it this year.
1: I have.
2: Yeah.
1: I'm at 121.
2: Woo! She's almost into like a whole other year now with this.
1: Now huh? it's almost like a game. Like, oh, how big can I get this number to go?
2: Are you still reading for enjoyment, though?
1: Yeah.
2: Not just a goal, not just a numbers thing. But
1: no.
2: You're actually reading to it for enjoyment.
1: I'm actually reading things that interest me or that are fun, you know, that I enjoy, yes.
2: Okay, good. I always tease Erin. I say, like, she needs to just bring a little joy into her life with reading.
1: Like,
2: she always reads, like, sad and death things and horrible, you know, horrid and everything. You should read a happy book, too. Like, the kind of something where everybody's happy at the end and... Well, no, I know, and your books are probably all happy in the end, in a way that I wouldn't define happy.
1: Well, there's happiness in some of the books, but yeah, I'm a big fan of horror novels and mystery and suspense and all that.
2: Yeah.
1: And Kevin's always like, oh gosh, are you reading one of your death books? Can you read something happy for once?
2: Erin's surrounding herself with sadness.
1: And I'm like, no, I read more than just that.
2: It's gonna rub off on you in your everyday life,
1: not.
2: You know. It's like, okay, I'm gonna give you a book sometime, like something that I know is like really happy, and I'm gonna have you read it, and then you're gonna be like,
1: Kevin, your Teddy Roosevelt?
2: No,
1: book or
2: not a biography. I'm not gonna make you read a biography, although that was.
1: I will if it's interesting.
2: Yeah, mostly. I'm gonna decide, and then I'll give you one, and you add it to your list. You're like, I'm sorry, I have 12 others in front of it.
1: It's gonna be like 2 or 12. How'd you say it? How many in front of it?
2: Like
1: 2?
2: 12.
1: 12? Oh, yeah. No, my to-read list is over 300 now.
2: See? But yeah,
1: because people keep recommending books.
2: And you start reading them.
1: Yeah.
2: And that's the other thing amazing about this. I asked her about it. She reads how many books simultaneously? So it's not like you read a book, finish it, then go to the next one. You read them and you're all in different chapters of each one.
1: Mm-hmm.
2: I go, how do you keep the characters apart?
1: Because they're all different genres.
2: I can't watch a show. I'm telling you, my wife and I will watch a show, and I'll go, wait, is that the guy that just got out of prison? And she goes, no, that's the other show. I'll go, see what I mean? I can't tell them apart.
1: Hilly, I hate to point it out, but my brain's just a smidge younger than yours.
2: Just a little, yeah.
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0: It's Hilly and Hart.
1: Hey, if you're into this kind of thing, you're going to find this fascinating. They say they have found what they think is the world's oldest known shipwreck.
2: What?
1: Off the coast of Turkey. They say it dates back about 4,700 years. That's around the time of Egypt's Great Pyramid being built.
2: Is it full of gold?
1: No, it's not. When I first read this, I was thinking, is it? But here's what's funny. The wooden part of the ship is gone. You know, again,
2: sure.
1: It was long ago disintegrated, but there were ceramic storage jars in there that survived, and some of them still hold traces of their original contents. We don't quite know what they were, but they thought this was maybe a trading vessel that was carrying stuff across the Mediterranean. So they're still they're still working on pinpointing the date on this thing, but
2: okay.
1: They say this the whole thing could prove, you know, how people used to transport things way, way back. But I mean, dates back to the pyramid. You know what I'm saying?
2: That just blows my mind. It really does.
1: That's incredible, off the coast of Turkey. So, don't know. And it's funny because, again, the wooden part of the ship is gone. So they somehow came across this, I guess, from its contents. I don't know. I mean, what else is there on a wooden ship but wood until it's no more?
2: Yeah. Well, I was going to say, I mean, I'm sure there had to have been like some iron or something holding together the wooden planks, right?
1: I would think. I don't know. But
2: where's the gold?
1: It's like, give me me gold!
2: Where's the rubies?
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2: Let's go, girls.

0: It's Hilly and Hart.
1: Well, according to a recent study, they say that 4 in 10 people are a part of an online community, meaning you've joined some sort of group, some sort of fan page, you know, something to that effect.
2: Mm-hmm.
1: I'm embarrassed to say, okay, actually, you know what? I am not embarrassed to say.
2: Yeah.
1: The husband and I are a part of an online community and actually just joined this week. So the husband joined this community.
2: Hang on.
1: It's all about people who own German Shepherds.
2: Oh, okay.
1: So it's like a German Shepherd lovers community, okay?
2: I thought you were going to say like a World of Warcraft or
1: no,
2: something.
1: No, where people are sharing pictures of their dogs.
2: Okay, okay? Yeah, that's nice. That's
1: so he posted a picture of Magnus sleeping, and he goes, oh my gosh, babe, look, I'm going viral. I got 160 likes. I go, well, that's not exactly viral.
2: That's not viral.
1: And so I thought, well, two can play this game. So I asked to join. They accepted me. Oh. I posted a picture of him with one of his little Halloween toys. You know, he's sitting there all smiley.
2: Yeah.
1: And I got like 500.
2: Babe, you're ruining it.
1: Yeah. He was like, what?
2: This was mine.
1: Well, how come you got so much? So now it's been a competition.
2: Oh,
1: these people are gonna boot us out of this community.
2: Now we're in competition mode.
1: Oh, yeah. So he posted another one yesterday, and I think it got like 82 likes or something. And he's like, how did it do worse?
2: See,
1: I don't understand.
2: Dude, just give up on that one, okay? Just give up. let the wife win. Happy wife, happy life. No, but I totally believe the 4 and 10. I think it might be higher than that, actually. I don't know. Because I've got numerous ones. I mean, I've got, like, you know, on Facebook. I mean, I've got Eagles stuff. I've got Blues Brothers Appreciation Community I belong to. A bunch of other things like that. I'm in numerous Reddit subreddits again, that, you know, just interest groups and that kind of thing. So I'm
1: Kevin started the Aaron Hart Appreciation Group.
2: Yeah, they rejected that one, I have to tell you. They said it wasn't relevant, whatever that meant.
1: I don't know. I'm also part of several book clubs online.
2: Yeah, exactly.
1: I mean, just all kinds of different things. So yeah, this completely makes sense. And really, 4 in 10 people, that seems kind of low.
0: Coffee, check. Hilly and Hart, double check. 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

0: It's Hilly and Hart.
1: You know, we have a cat in our neighborhood that we call Catnap 2. And long story, but I mean, he looks like my grandson's cat, who was named Catnap. And it's not him, but anyway, he looks similar, so we call him Catnap 2.
2: Okay.
1: He hangs around our house. He makes a round of the whole neighborhood. I mean, you see him all around. Yesterday, he was, like, hanging right out around the house as I'm leaving. Oh, get away from my car. Like, I had to shoo him away like that. But he's never tried to get into the house, unlike this cat. Apparently, in London, there was a cat that made its way into the house, ate the dog's dinner, and the Ring camera caught the whole thing. Okay, the dog spots this, the dog named Rosie, spots the cat from the stairs.
3: Hey, she's eating my food!
1: Runs down the stairs and chases the cat out. Now, I don't know if they had some sort of pet door that allowed the cat to get in or whether the door was open or what, but the owners of the house said, the cat never tried to get in before.
3: Well, he's going to now because he knows there's some tasty treats in there, you know?
2: That's funny.
3: The dog's like, hey! Hey!
2: Yeah. Well, see, you know, there's always the fight at our home because Magnus likes to take a bite of something and then take a tour of the house.
1: Oh, yeah. He's dining.
2: Yes,
1: he's dining.
2: Whereas
1: yeah.
2: Jim is very food focused. She will finish all of hers and then she'll go and see what he's got, and which causes issues because he might not want to eat it right this second.
1: Because they eat
2: but
1: separate
2: he doesn't
1: foods.
2: Want her.
1: They eat separate foods, don't
2: yeah,
1: they? Yeah.
2: Because so. He doesn't want her to eat it
1: no,
2: either.
1: No.
2: So. Yeah, I was going to say, I could see where a Ring camera might come in handy.
1: You introduce a cat into the mix and watch some real fun.
2: Oh, jeez.
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0: It's Hilly and Hart.
1: Chamber Connections. It happens again tonight at Duke's on the Boulevard. Hope you'll plan on joining us. And Alyssa Nelson from Duke's is with us right now. Going to be a blast this evening, Alyssa, huh?
2: Yeah, I'm happy to be here to talk to you guys.
1: We love Duke's on the Boulevard. We always say that here at work. You know, you guys have a fabulous burger over there, by the way. I just love that big, I don't even know the name of the burger.
3: You know, it's the Hangover Burger.
1: Thank you.
2: Yes.
1: That's the one with the egg on it, you know?
2: Yes, that's it's the best kind of hangover that you can get.
1: Oh, my gosh. You want to talk about protein plus, man. That is fantastic.
2: Oh,
1: you know?
2: Yes.
1: So.
3: And your chicken stir fry bowl. Oh, so good.
2: Oh, it is. That's one of a fan favorite right there.
1: I know we're not supposed to know ahead of time, nudge, nudge, wink, wink, but can you give us a preview of some of the hors d'oeuvre samplers that we'll be enjoying tonight at Duke's on the Boulevard?
2: Yeah, absolutely. So we're going to be giving you guys some of our famous, like, Parmesan truffle fries. Those are our house-cut fries. They're tossed in the white truffle oil with fresh grated Parmesan cheese, and they are delicious.
3: Mm. Yes, they are.
2: They're really good. We have a hard time staying out of those. We are also going to be doing our buttermilk fried pickles. They are pickled chips, so everybody always wants to know that. That's important. They are not spears. They are they're chips. And then we're also going to be doing our buffalo wings, and those are so good. I think about having some right now. So. it's a little early.
1: It's always great. And again, you're just mentioning these items on the menu. That alone is a good reason to come out to Chamber Connections this evening. It begins at 4 o'clock. It's a fun time, but also it's a great opportunity to meet people from the community and maybe
3: do a little networking.
1: Yeah.
2: That's right.
1: Alyssa, we're looking forward to a great time at Duke's on the Boulevard tonight with Chamber Connections, and we'll look forward to seeing you there, okay?
2: Absolutely. We're excited to have you guys, and we can't wait to see you later.
1: So, meanwhile, our business sponsor this evening is G-Fiber, and Rachel Hack-Merlo from G-Fiber is with us. 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
4: A few reasons. First of all, the Chamber has been a wonderful partner for G-Fiber since the very early days of learning the Jefferson City community. You know, I'm based in Kansas City. I've been here my whole life. Jefferson City is its own community, its own town, and the folks have their own priorities. The Chamber has been a wonderful place for us to get to know who the people are, what matters most. And the Chamber also is awesome for bringing people together. Mm. Some really great events that we've enjoyed and really been pleased to get to know folks and glad to be a part of the community.
1: We're visiting with Rachel Hack-Merlo with G-Fiber. They are the corporate sponsor for tonight's Chamber Connections. Rachel, if someone listening, they want to know if G-Fiber is available to their home or business, what should they do?
4: The best thing to do is go to our website at gfiber.com. There's a box right on the homepage that says check availability. Put your address in, and that will let you know if you're serviceable now. If it's not yet serviceable, you can go ahead and leave your address, and certainly we'll let you know when signups are available in the area. We're about a quarter of the way through the project, so we've still got a ways to go to complete our Jefferson City build out. And, you know, more comes online every couple of weeks or so. There's a new batch of households that are released.
3: Rachel, what can people learn about G-Fiber when they connect with your team tonight?
4: They can certainly learn about our products and services. They are also informed about some of the other events and places where we'll be in the community. And I know that, you know, some of my colleagues are also proud of some of our community impact work. In fact, we've had a nice partnership with the Jefferson City Schools Foundation, And one of the programs we support is a first-year teacher grants program. And the grants were just awarded this week. And then this year's batch, it was just under $3,500 to help some first-year teachers get a good start on what they want to do to make a difference in the community.
1: Well, Rachel Hack Merlo with GFiber, we're looking forward to connecting with GFiber tonight at Chamber Connections, Dukes on the Boulevard. We'll see you there. And thanks for joining us today.
4: Thanks for having me.
1: You bet. So plan on joining us this evening at Dukes on the Boulevard. Another great Chamber Connections.
3: Going on from 4 until 5:30. We look forward to seeing you.
0: 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She couldn't.

0: It's Hilly and Hart.
1: Well, in Austin, Texas, this person decided to attend this estate sale. You know, those are very popular everywhere.
2: My daughter bought a house at an estate sale in Kansas City. Bought the whole house.
1: I bought some little crystal bowls once and thought I was feeling pretty fancy that day.
2: Until you hear.
1: Not bought a house. Well, get what this one person bought. They bought a couple of boxes, just random boxes, right?
2: Mm-hmm.
1: Got home, was going through their haul, and discovered what appeared to be World War II era grenades.
2: Oh, my God.
1: That's right. Austin police are the ones who responded, checked out everything, and yes, the department's bomb squad confirmed, oh, yeah, these are grenades, and they're both live and active.
2: I was about to say, well, at least they weren't live. Apparently, they were.
1: Oh, my gosh. So they said, hey, handling 80-year-old explosives with unknown stability is dangerous, precise work. So seriously, the fact that this person was able to buy these grenades, they were in a box, shuffled them home, brought them into the house, and then started unpacking. I mean, so lucky.
2: Can you imagine? You're right. I mean, these things are bouncing around in the back seat or whatever, or in the trunk. Thank God they didn't go over any speed bumps or whatever. Can you imagine?
1: I mean, truly terrifying. Something tells me if I ever do buy a random box at an estate sale,
2: yes,
1: I'm going to look on it. Look at it.
2: Tell me if you've seen any live grenades.
1: Oh, I'm going to look at it before I even take it home.
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1: I have about 7, which are at the stage where they're the weird leopard print trunk looking palm tree thing.
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When you hear someone talk about Lynn Creek, Honey Creek, and Loose Creek, and you know they're not referring to a body of water, you're in the right place. 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
1: 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Capital Diesel took care of my problems. 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
1: Daniel Craig has bought a haunted pub in London. 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

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Yeah. 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

How can you spot an out-of-towner? They pronounce it Oxbossy, Versailles, and Olean. 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

0: Okay, does anyone else suffer from this? Sometimes, out of nowhere, I'll just be like minding my own business, and I feel my phone vibrate in my pocket. However, my phone is in front of me on my desk. I have phantom vibrations, okay? Tell me that I'm not addicted to my phone. That's how I know I'm addicted. I literally sense and have phantom vibrations in my pocket sometimes when my phone is in my hand. Am I the only one that experiences that? I mean, what the heck is that about, yo? Like, we're way too addicted to technology if that's the case. I did a little bit of research and come to find out the reason why this happens is because we have our phones on us so much. Our brains are literally wired for that reward, that dopamine hit of getting an alert, to the point where sometimes your brain just signals to your leg that it has a notification, even though, no, you don't.
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0: Looking at that ABC 17 storm track forecast today, 74 with a high, low of 45. We're looking at some more showers and thunderstorms likely. 53 with a high tomorrow, low of 35. Yeah, it's cooling off. And there's even a chance of wind tomorrow. So it's going to be even cooler than what it feels like. Yikes. Heading into Saturday, a high of 61, low of 38.

0: Cat Country, do not miss out on your opportunity to get some delicious caramel apples from Cold Stone Creamery. It's all a part of Cinema Scenes. 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Hilly and Hart, they, well, recreate an iconic scene from cinema. You just gotta basically tell them what the heck the scene is, what the movie is from. You get some delicious caramel apples from Cold Stone Creamery if you get the correct answer. Cinema Scenes, check out Hilly and Hart's acting chops. They have done many of these in the past. 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And, of course, always at 943KAT.com. Tomorrow, do not miss Cinema Scenes with Lillian Harnes. I believe that is at 7:30 a.m. Wake up and don't miss.
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0: Your impossible question for Thursday. Over 130 million people agree. This is one of the most memorable movie sounds of all time. Over 130 million people agree. This is one of the most memorable movie sounds of all time. And no, your hint is, it's not the Willem scream. I know a lot of people are going to be thinking that because it's used in like every single movie. It is very popular, but it's not one of the most memorable movie sounds of all time. Popular, yes. Most memorable movie sound is what I am looking for. Over 130 million people agree. It's the most memorable movie sound of all time. What is it?
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0: 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Looking at that ABC 17 storm track forecast this afternoon, we do have a high today of 74, a low of 45. Chance of showers and thunderstorms basically all day long today. 53 with a high, low of 35. Yes, 35 with a low, and we got wind for Friday. It's making a very cold weekend too, a high only mid-60s, low back into the 30s.

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0: So, the top Halloween costumes of 2026, they're out, they're available, and they're kind of surprising, actually. You know, with a lot of the awesome horror stuff that we've got this year, I was looking to see something a little different. But topping the list for Halloween costumes this year, Buddy the Unicorn from the horror film Buddy. The nice little stuffy there. Of course, followed next by the squishy popular toy for kids, Nito. Yes, people are dressing up as giant Nitos. And then also Nikki from Curry Barker's horror hit from 2026, Obsession. There you go. That's kind of rounding out the popular Halloween costumes this year. Surprised that I'm not seeing K-pop Demon Hunter. Maybe that was just a last year thing.
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0: If you missed that impossible question the first go around, don't worry. I got it for you one more time right now. Your impossible question for Thursday. Over 130 million people agree. This is one of the most memorable movie sounds of all time. We got Teddy saying Star Wars. It is also not the Wilhelm scream. A lot of people think it is the Wilhelm scream. It is not that either. But Star Wars is also another really, really good guess. I mean, come on. How iconic are those laser sounds and the lightsabers? Am I right? But nope. It's not Star Wars, Teddy. Good guess, though. Over 130 million people agree this is one of the most memorable movie sounds of all time. What is it? Good luck. I reveal all in under 20 minutes.
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out of the blue, drifting off to the evening news. She said, honey, what would you do if you'd have never met me? I just laughed, said, I don't know. I could take a couple guesses, though.

Some cats think they are the best. We know we are. 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

Question, over 130 million people agree this is one of the most memorable movie sounds of all time. The Jaws theme song, or the music when the shark is a-swimming. Dun, dun, dun, dun, dun, dun, dun, dun. What's crazy is it's like it's two notes. It's two notes. The most iconic sound. Two notes. But the Wilhelm scream is also very, very iconic. That scream is featured in literally thousands upon thousands of movies and animations. And if you don't know what the Wilhelm scream is, Google it. You'll hear it and you'll know what I'm talking about.

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7: Your ABC 17 storm track forecast today. We're looking at a low of 45. Pretty rainy conditions out there too. Tomorrow, 53 with a high low of 35. And it's going to be cold and windy. 61 with a high for Saturday, a low of 38.

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1: 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We'll leave the Friday night lights on for you.
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0: turns out girls like school better than boys. Have kids and you can figure that out real quick. But there's this study that found, for whatever reason, girls typically value school more than boys. And that's like in every country studied, too. It's not just, central here in the United States. That's just gender. For whatever reason, females typically value school higher, probably because they know the importance of it a little bit more. Like, females typically do kind of grow up quicker than boys. It's just a thing. And also, they tend to care about things a little bit more than boys. You know, they're not there for the learning. Okay, I can tell you right now, my daughter loves school. My son, some days.
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when you hear someone talk about Lynn Creek, Honey Creek, and Loose Creek, and you know they're not referring to a body of water, you're in the right place. 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

Turns out horse and carriage is going to be banned by New York City. Yeah, they're voting on this actually coming up October 22nd. We'll tell you all about this coming up in just under about 6 minutes or so. Dierks Bentley, free and easy, down the road I go.

0: So get this, New York City, the council there is going to be banning horse-drawn carriages. Yep. So a lot of people have just been getting hurt on these carriages, actually. Matter of fact, back in June, unfortunately, the passing of an 18-year-old tourist fell from a carriage after a horse started to bolt in Central Park, got a little spooked, and she ended up, unfortunately, passing away. Apparently, more and more incidences have happened between carriage and horse, and it just poses public safety concerns, and so they are posing and implementing a ban of horse-drawn carriages. So no longer are you going to be able to go to New York City and do something like that. The bill is going to be prohibiting horses from being sold for that. And also, it prohibits horses from being sold for slaughter. So that's the good news. At least these horses are going to go and live a good life. Okay, but yep, there you go. Horse and buggy banned by 2028.
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0: Looking at that ABC 17 storm track forecast, a low this evening of 45. Chance of showers and thunderstorms for the rest of the evening tonight. High of 53 tomorrow with a low of 36. Saturday, high of 61.

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10: As we take a look at that ABC 17 storm track forecast, 45 with a low, a chance of showers continues tonight and overnight tonight. It's definitely cooling things off. A high of only 53, wrapping up our work week tomorrow. Low of 36. Saturday, a high of 61.

0: Throughout the 24th annual Keep the Home Fires Burning Chili Supper, it's taking place in Jefferson City, Fraternal Order of the Eagles, October 21st. 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
3: Right, right. 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
1: 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You're driving through mid-Missouri on a perfect fall day. Windows down, leaves changing, maybe your favorite song on the radio. And then a deer looks at your car and thinks, yep, I can make that. Well, almost. 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

0: Right, country, that's about all I got for the remainder of our afternoon. Whatever you're doing, have fun doing it. Try to continue to stay dry and bundle yourself up tomorrow. It's going to be so cold, man. We got lows in the mid to low 30s and a high of only 50. So it's going to be very, very chilly. I don't want you to get sick is all I'm saying. We can't go from 90 degrees to 30 and people not get a little sniffly. So I'm just trying to help you out. Bundle up, soup weather.
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